person, maybe nobody expected. Coats is torn apart from many intense pressures. Destructive misdirection from election to election. We need transformation to address it. But how we gonna heal?

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To everywhere we step in, we step upon a blessing. Whilst I hear the land singing ancestors, gardens never left us. Back to the land, dear Lord. No question, living unconditional love with each breath.

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I'm a Majuro broadcaster from Mandalay, and you're listening to 8BAW Radio.

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1: National Radio News.
2: Good morning, I'm Laura Devoy. An Australian platform which generates sexually explicit deepfake content has been put on notice for not doing enough to protect children from exposure. A formal direction to comply has been issued to one of the most popular nudify services accessed in Australia. It's been given 14 days to implement stronger protections to prevent children from accessing the service, which allows users to upload images of real people and generate sexually explicit deepfake content. E-Safety Commissioner Julian Mangrant said in a statement the accessibility of the service for children was deeply concerning. New research shows incorrect orders at quick service restaurants are the biggest driver of food waste in Australia. Peter Hislop has the story.
3: Australia loses nearly $37 billion to wasted food each year, and researchers say the food service sector generates 1.2 million tonnes of food waste annually. Takeaway outlets, including quick service restaurants, accounted for more than 40% of hospitality food waste. A survey by RMIT University found wrong orders or returns, over-ordering, over-preparing, and dropped or spilled food were the major causes of food waste. Proposed solutions to reduce waste include more staff training, better storage and making food waste metrics part of staff performance evaluations.
2: Health authorities say they're struggling to contain a growing Ebola outbreak in Central Africa. The World Health Organization has sent 6 tonnes of medical supplies to the Democratic Republic of Congo. There have been 130 deaths and there are now more than 500 suspected cases. WHO Director General Dr. Tedros Adhanom Ghebreyesus chaired an emergency committee overnight. He says displacement due to unrelated conflict and humanitarian crisis is exacerbating the situation.
4: There is significant population movement in the area. Over 100,000 people have been newly displaced. And in Ebola outbreaks, you know what displacement means.
2: Bees around the world are being recognised today as part of World Bee Day. Australia has over 1,700 species of native bees with a large variety of colours, behaviours and roles in ecosystems. Contrary to common perception, the majority of bees do not produce honey, as President of the Australian Native Bee Association, Megan Halcroft, explains.
5: There's only 12 species within the Apis species, genus, and the rest are not honeybees. You know, there's only about 5% of our bees worldwide actually are social and produce honey.
2: A novel written in Mandarin Chinese and translated into English has won the International Booker Prize. Taiwan Travelogue is a fictional translation of a rediscovered memoir based on two women's culinary tour across Japan-controlled Taiwan in the 1930s. And pop star Kylie Minogue has revealed she battled cancer for a second time in 2021. The 57-year-old's fight against breast cancer in 2005 was public, but in a new television series, the singer said she had until now kept her second battle private. She says she got through it and is now well. Turning to sport, in tennis, men's world number 2 Carlos Alcaraz has confirmed he'll miss the entire grass season, including Wimbledon. The Spaniard has a wrist injury, which has already ruled him out of the French Open, which gets underway next week. In a statement, Alcaraz said he was recovering well but was still not ready to compete.
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2: Hello, I'm Laura Devoy. New safety features designed to protect children have been rolled out by gaming platform Roblox. Users under the age of 16 will be automatically assigned to a kids or select account, which limits access to games and communication based on age. Chief Safety Officer Matt Kaufman says parental controls are also being expanded.
3: Parents can block and approve games for their child. And of course, they can manage communications in friend settings. These accounts are a starting line for parents. This way, parents can feel more confident knowing Roblox Kids and Roblox Select accounts have age-appropriate settings in place from the start.
2: It comes after eSafety issued Roblox with a legally enforceable transparency notice amid concerns online games were being used by sexual predators to groom children and by extremist groups to radicalise young people. Food Bank Victoria's Plus One Serve truck is providing easier access for university students to fresh produce. The food charity says time, cost, and sometimes a lack of equipment means students often turn to less healthy options. Just 5% report eating 5 vegetable servings daily. The truck is serving Monash University students today. The charity's Katie Fisher has told National Radio News education is just as important as the food itself.
4: If students have access to produce and they have the food literacy skills being developed, so recipe cards and online tutorials on how to prepare fruit and vegetables, if they have that access and that literacy available, the assumption is that they will consume more produce.
2: 32 new paramedics and 35 new firefighters will be deployed in the ACT in a bid to boost the number of first responders. The announcement comes after a review of the ACT ambulance service last year found chronic understaffing. The Tasmanian Premier says he's been in touch with the federal government after travel funding was pulled from the parents of a Victoria Cross recipient. Corporal Cameron Baird was awarded Australia's highest military honour in 2014, almost a year after he died while serving in Afghanistan. For more than a decade, the Commonwealth has funded flights for his parents, Doug and Kay Baird, to attend community events around the country on his behalf. Yesterday, it was revealed that funding had been scrapped. Premier Jeremy Rockliffe says Corporal Baird Baird's legacy should never be diminished by budget decisions. A new report has found Australian taxpayers could be missing out on billions of dollars a year while wealthy landowners benefit. Think tank Prosper Australia says the Albanese government's fifth budget attempted to reshape tax settings in favour of owner-occupiers, but neglected to address a deep unfairness in housing policy. It says changes to state and territory zoning laws were giving away $11 billion a year in windfall gains to property owners. 18-year-old Bianca Adler has become the youngest Australian to scale Mount Everest. She reached the summit this morning about 11 hours after leaving camp and is now on her way back down. It was Bianca's second attempt at reaching the summit. She was forced to abandon her first climb 400 metres from the top due to adverse weather. Turning to sport, in cricket, Mitch Marsh has fallen just short of a century as the Lucknow Supergiants went down to the Rajasthan Royals in the Indian Premier League. Marsh scored 96 before being run out as the Supergiants posted 220 runs. The Royals reached the target with 7 wickets and 5 balls to spare. The loss means the Supergiants won't make the IPL playoffs.
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1: And Micah.
0: And we are from Udomo School. Yeah. And our favorite team is Sydney Swans. 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
1: Yeah.

Hello, my name is Mesra, and I'm from Yundumu School. My skin name is Chuprola, and you are listening to 8 Theater.

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I'm a major broadcaster from Mandalay, and I'm at the Bushband Space, and you're listening to 8BAW Radio.

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2: Hello, I'm Shannon Kirkwood. The Federal Health Minister says there have now been more than 220 cases of diphtheria reported across multiple jurisdictions. Diphtheria is a highly contagious bacterial disease which can cause death. Authorities are working to vaccinate people in remote communities across the Northern Territory, South Australia, Western Australia and Queensland. Mr. Butler says the outbreak is the worst in Australia since records began.
3: We've been recording case numbers nationally for about 35 years, and this, by a very big distance, is the biggest outbreak of diphtheria we've ever seen. It's about 30 times the average number of diphtheria cases that we've seen over the last 5 years or so. So it's a very, very concerning outbreak.
2: Israel's foreign ministry says it has detained 430 people who were on board the global Samud flotilla. 11 Australians were among those attempting to transport humanitarian aid to Gaza. The flotilla was intercepted by Israeli forces off the coast of Cyprus yesterday. A new study has found one in three students on regional medical placements feel isolated. Peter Hislop reports.
4: The study, involving medical students across 19 Australian universities, found a lack of financial or overall support during their clinical placements. The study recommends universities prioritise students with a rural background for regional placements and implementing orientation programs. Supervisor Dr. Levi Oswagu told National Radio News mentorship is an important aspect.
5: When they are treated properly and they feel like they belong here, they are more likely to come back here to work as clinicians.
4: Researchers say government funding could be expanded to cover the hidden costs of rural life.
2: The family of a man who was murdered in Western New South Wales in 1995 are pleading for answers. Paul Murray's body was found 2 kilometres from his campsite north of Lightning Ridge, more than a month after he was last seen. His cause of death has never been determined. The reward for information which leads to the conviction of those responsible has today been increased to $1 million. Mr. Murray's brother, Simon, says his family has been asking for answers for 31 years.
6: And I'm reaching out and sincerely wanting to connect with those people in the Lightning Ridge area and the surrounding districts. Should you have any information at all, and that includes rumours. Through the course of these many decades, now's the time to move forward.
2: An inquiry into the ecological and cultural significance of dingoes is underway in New South Wales. It will consider the genetic status of dingoes, their ecological role and the management of them in national parks, as well as the species' cultural significance among First Nations communities. Submissions will be accepted until the 17th of July. And a novel described as a love letter to food and adventure has won the International Booker Prize. Taiwan Travelogue is a fictional translation of a rediscovered memoir based on two women's culinary tour across Japan-controlled Taiwan in the 1930s. It's the first novel translated from Mandarin Chinese to win the International Booker Prize. Turning to sport, Adelaide United goalkeeper Ilona Melag has been named in the Matildas squad for the first time. Coach Joe Motomuro has named a 24-player squad for two upcoming friendlies against Mexico. Sam Kerr will lead the team, with Ellie Carpenter expected to play her 100th international match and Caitlin Ford her 150th.
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1: Hey,
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1: Not motherfucking double all, Richie, baby.
0: You know how we do it?
1: Yeah, nigga, you know I'm about this bitch. It's time for me to regulate.
0: For sure.
1: Hey. 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
0: And you ain't going back?
1: No. We got to show these motherfuckers what's up, though.
0: This is for the honeys, the super sop.
1: I don't want to be her man. I want to be a nigga. You feel me?

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Ngla jambrola community nga, lajamano, Alikrang, Vilera, T3 6 Mile, T3 Station, Ingwala, Laramba, and Mandalin, Yondamo, Nyerbi, and Wallawaro.

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2: Hello, I'm Shannon Kirkwood. A diphtheria vaccination campaign targeting remote Aboriginal communities is part of a national effort to halt the current outbreak. There is one suspected death and more than 220 cases reported across the Top End, Western Australia, South Australia and in Queensland. It is a highly contagious bacterial disease which can cause death. Health authorities say the outbreak is the worst in Australia since records began. Dr. Melana Dalton from the Burnett Institute has told NIRS News the key message is diphtheria is vaccine preventable.
3: Australia does have the tools to stop it spreading further, so now the priority is to make sure that those tools reach the communities that need them most.
2: A group of young startup founders have expressed their disappointment over tax changes in the budget. 40 business owners aged under 40 have published an open letter to the Prime Minister today saying they were ambushed by the decision to cut back the 50% discount on capital gains tax. The group argues it will impact every growing company in Australia. Anthony Albanese says the minimum 30% tax on capital gains is fair. Opposition leader Angus Taylor says introducing this change is just one of the broken promises by the Albanese government.
4: He misled people because 50 times before the last election, he promised that he wasn't going to push through these taxes, and he's pushing them through.
2: New South Wales Premier Chris Minns says he's not been made aware of the return to Australia of more former ISIS-linked brides and their children. It's being reported the remaining group will arrive in Australia as early as next week.
5: If there is to be another cohort returning, the public can expect that New South Wales Police and our security agencies will do what they need to do to keep the public safe, but I'll leave it up to them to make those decisions.
2: It's not known if the women will face charges upon their arrival. Three out of the four brides who returned earlier this month were charged with historic crimes against humanity-related offences. Gardeners are being reminded now is the time to make native bee-friendly choices. Honeymakers and pollinators worldwide are being recognised today as part of World Bee Day. Australia has over 1,700 types of native bees. Most are not honey producers but perform pollinating and ecosystem maintenance roles. President of the Australian Native Bee Association, Megan Howcroft, has told National Radio News a pesticide-free garden is crucial in attracting native bees.
6: If you've got flowering plants from late winter to all the way through to late autumn, then you're going to support the varying populations of different species that emerge at different times of the year.
2: An 18-year-old Melbourne woman has spoken to her father for the first time after becoming the youngest Australian to scale Mount Everest. Bianca Adler was accompanied by her father, Paul, part of the way. She reached the summit this morning about 11 hours after leaving camp and is now on her way back down. The pair spoke after her feat.
7: Feel really good, but the weather is really bad.
8: You've done so, so well. Oh, we're so proud of you, Bink. It's amazing what you've done and so much hard work. It's amazing.
7: Thanks, Dad. I feel really good up here, actually. Physically, I feel great.
2: It was her second attempt at reaching the summit. She was forced to abandon her first climb 400 metres from the top due to adverse weather. Turning to sport in tennis, Tristan Skulcade is a step closer to entering the main draw in the French Open. The Australian won his qualifier in three sets this morning. Storm Hunter also won her match. The Grand Slam gets underway next week. And Arsenal has ended its 22-year Premier League title drought.
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dreams that feel like they're

age of 13, I hit crime scene. 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I lost my lingo and it killed me. Stuck in this place that they call jail. A fair go is all I want. My culture is strong and my skin is black. Guga's my token and Raj is my clan. I'm a Koori, yeah, that's who I am. I'm a Koori, yeah, that's who I am. I'm a Koori. Black and proud from where I come from. Yeah, I'm a Koori and we belong. Proud of us for being so strong. Nap, nap, on and singing songs. Painting too and doing cobbery. Still taking us away from where we belong. Nap, nap, on and singing our songs. Raping and killing is all they know how. Taking the Kooris away from their homes. They put us down because your skin is black. We were here first, so rock off Jack. Go back to wherever you come from, under your rocks or into your holes. We were here first and that's the truth. You can cover it up and tell lies too. We've seen you coming in your little rowboat. You started shooting because you spun out. You thought we'd run and hide, but we stood together side by side. You got the best of us way back then, but that's okay. The truth is out there and it's coming around, and even stronger these days than it was back then. We will always be here until the end. No matter what you do or what you say, this is our country and this is our way. From the dream times to the future again. As long as we have our dream time, it will never end. We will always be here until the end. No matter what you do or what you say, this is our country and this is our way. From the dream times to the future again. As long as we have our dream time, it will never end.

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1: National Radio News.
2: Hello, I'm Shannon Kirkwood. A funding package is being finalised to combat a diphtheria outbreak. Federal Health Minister Mark Butler says there have now been more than 220 cases of diphtheria reported across multiple jurisdictions. It is a highly contagious bacterial disease. There is one suspected death. Authorities are working to vaccinate people in remote communities across the Northern Territory, South Australia, Western Australia and Queensland. Mr Butler says the outbreak is the worst in Australia since records began.
3: We've been recording case numbers nationally for about 35 years, and this, by a very big distance, is the biggest outbreak of diphtheria we've ever seen. It's about 30 times the average number of diphtheria cases that we've seen over the last 5 years or so. So it's a very, very concerning outbreak.
2: The Coalition has launched a campaign to stand by small business. Speaking at the National Press Club in Canberra today, Tim Wilson says the Stand By Small campaign will involve consultation on a Small Business Act.
4: So it does not matter whether you're in Albany, Adelaide, Ascot Vale or Aspley. If you're a self-starter, the rules will back your success and we want to hear from you. We will replace Labor's pessimism with Liberal optimism. A nation where the taxpayers are respected. Hard work pays off.
2: The Coalition also wants a new Commonwealth definition of small business. It's in response to the federal budget, which included changes to the capital gains tax, attracting criticism from the startup sector. Memes from small business owners around Australia mocking the Prime Minister as being a new silent partner continue to circulate. Security has ramped up in Beijing today for the summit between Russian President Vladimir Putin and Chinese President Xi Jinping. The Russian leader arrived last night, greeted with a welcome ceremony on the tarmac by Chinese youths waving China and Russia's national flags. The Kremlin says it has set serious expectations for President Putin's visit. The two leaders are expected to adopt a joint declaration on establishing a multipolar world order and a new type of international relations. Industry experts say negotiations on the Power of Siberia 2 gas pipeline, which is due to link Russia to northern China, is also likely to be on the table. Incorrect orders at quick service restaurants have been identified as the biggest driver of food waste in Australia. Peter Hislop has the details.
5: Australia loses nearly $37 billion to wasted food each year, and researchers say the food service sector generates 1.2 million tonnes of food waste annually. Takeaway outlets, including quick service restaurants, accounted for more than 40% of hospitality food waste. A survey by RMIT University found wrong orders or returns, over-ordering, over-preparing, and dropped or spilled food were the major causes of food waste. Proposed solutions to reduce waste include more staff training, better storage, and making food waste metrics part of staff performance evaluations.
2: Protesters are back in Tasmania's Central Highlands to stop logging plans. The group of activists from the Bob Brown Foundation are blocking access to ancient forest logging to demand native forest protection. The foundation says it has recorded critically endangered swift parrots, blue-winged parrots and Tasmania masked owls inside the planned logging zone. And a blue kangaroo paw is part of an Australian-designed award-winning garden at the globally renowned Chelsea Flower Show in London. Max Parker-Smith's Journey Beyond the Tracks from Adelaide to Perth showcases the landscapes of both cities. Turning to sport, the dates for this year's AFL draft's been confirmed. The first round will be held on November the 19th. The remaining rounds will take place the following day. The rookie draft is set to be staged on November 23 at 3 p.m. Eastern Daylight Time. And in the AFLW, the Swans' Chloe Malloy will step down as co-captain for the upcoming season.
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1: My name is Ainsley Walker. I'm going on camera. And I'm practicing at PAW1. My top favorite team is Adelaide Crosskin in Europe.

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2: Good afternoon, I'm Shannon Kirkwood. A national campaign is aiming to halt a diphtheria outbreak. There is one suspected death and more than 220 cases across the Top End, Western Australia, South Australia and Queensland. The majority have been reported in remote communities in the Northern Territory. It is a highly contagious bacterial disease. Routine booster vaccinations are recommended for adolescents and adults in some circumstances. Dr. Marlena Dalton from the Burnet Institute has told NIRS News the key message is diphtheria is vaccine preventable.
3: Australia does have the tools to stop it spreading further, so now the priority is to make sure that those tools reach the communities that need them most.
2: Health authorities say the outbreak is the worst in Australia since records began. The Albanese government's budget is attracting criticism from at least one state leader. New South Wales Premier Chris Minns has commented on the federal government's lack of action on bracket creep. He says the top marginal tax rate of 47% is seeing employees spend half the week working for the government.
4: In a general sense, I know budgets are under pressure, but in a general sense, whether it's now or in the future, we do need to make sure we're taking urgent action when it comes to personal income taxes, because at the moment a lot of working families are getting stung.
2: Opposition leader Angus Taylor says he's committed to fixing tax brackets. A warning, the following story contains the name of an Indigenous person who has died. The Prime Minister, Anthony Albanese, has met with the family of Kumanjai Little Baby. The body of the 5-year-old girl was found on the outskirts of Alice Springs last month. A 47-year-old man has been charged with murder. Mr. Albanese says the girl's family should know the nation stands with them and they're not alone.
5: This is a young person lost far too early under circumstances that are unbearable.
2: Mr. Albanese says all governments must do better, in particular when it comes to housing in town camps. Overseas, a cemetery has been severely damaged in Peru's Ica region following a 5.9 magnitude earthquake, leaving coffins exposed amongst the rubble. The earthquake, which struck the coast of central Peru yesterday, was also felt in Lima and other nearby regions. A pair of humpback whales have made separate record-breaking crossings between Australia and Brazil. Researchers identified two different whales at breeding sites in eastern Australia and Brazil over time, suggesting they had both crossed from one place to the other. One whale travelled just over 15,000 kilometres, journeying farther than any humpback known to date. NRL player Jai Arrow has announced his retirement from rugby league after being diagnosed with motor neuron disease. The forward played 178 games for the Broncos, Titans and South Sydney, as well as 12 Origin games for the Maroons. In a statement read out by South Sydney, the 30-year-old says it's been an incredibly difficult and uncertain period in his life.
6: Over recent months, my symptoms have affected different parts of my everyday life. On medical advice, I'm not currently medically cleared to train or play at the required level, and I'll be stepping away from those duties while I focus fully on my health, treatment and rehabilitation.
2: Every day, two Australians are diagnosed with MND. The average age of onset is 50. On the sporting field in Queensland have been forced to rule out three players, including captain Tamika Upton, for the third women's State of Origin match next Thursday. Destiny Minos, Sinapati and Lillian Yarrow have been called up for their Origin debuts.
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7: 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That's 1300 303 143. 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

Why couldn't someone see the pain you held so dear? You could have healed the hurt and danced away your fear. No more will we see the beauty you expressed, the land of the

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2: Good afternoon. I'm Shannon Kirkwood. A funding package is being finalised by the federal government to combat a diphtheria outbreak. Health Minister Mark Butler says there have now been more than 220 cases reported across multiple jurisdictions. Diphtheria is a highly contagious bacterial disease. There is one suspected death. Small businesses will be consulted in a campaign launched by the coalition today. Speaking at the National Press Club in Canberra, Shadow Treasurer Tim Wilson says the Standby Small campaign will include the development of a new Small Business Act, as well as a new Commonwealth definition of small business.
3: We will be holding consultations all around the nation. So it does not matter whether you're in Albany, Adelaide, Ascot Vale or Aspley. If you're a self-starter, the rules will back your success and we want to hear from you.
2: It's in response to the federal budget, which included changes to the capital gains tax. That's attracting criticism from the startup sector. South Australian One Nation leader Corey Bernardi says he views the walkout of MPs during his maiden speech as a compliment. Greens MPs left the chamber in protest yesterday during his maiden speech in the state's parliament. He criticised gender-affirming care and noted the trend of finding virtue in victimhood must stop. University students are the focus of a food charity which is aiming to increase vegetable intake. Food Bank Victoria's Plus One Serve truck is making its way to universities around Melbourne. The food charity says time, cost and sometimes a lack of equipment means students often turn to less healthy options. Just 5% report eating 5 vegetable servings daily. The charity's Katie Fisher has told National Radio News education is just as important as the food itself.
4: If students have access to produce and they have the food literacy skills being developed, so recipe cards and online tutorials on how to prepare fruit and vegetables, if they have that access and that literacy available, the assumption is that they will consume more produce.
2: An 18-year-old woman says she is feeling good after becoming the youngest Australian to scale Mount Everest. Bianca Adler was accompanied by her father, Paul, part of the way. She reached the summit this morning about 11 hours after leaving camp and is now on her way back down. The pair spoke after her feat.
5: Feel really good, but the weather is really bad.
6: You've done so, so well. Oh, we're so proud of you, Bink. It's amazing what you've done and so much hard work. It's amazing.
5: Thanks, Dad. I feel really good up here, actually. Physically, I feel great.
2: And Australia's most prestigious book prize, the Miles Franklin Literary Award, has released its long list of 10 books. The judging panel says the books hold up mirrors to little worlds and large ones too. 30-year-old NRL player Jai Arrow has announced he's being diagnosed with motor neurone disease. The forward has also announced his immediate retirement from rugby league. He played 178 games for the Broncos, Titans and South Sydney, as well as 12 origin games for the Maroons. In a statement read out by South Sydney, the 30-year-old says it's been an incredibly difficult and uncertain period in his life. Coach Wayne Bennett says he's a highly respected player.
7: What he does know, he knows he's got the support of everybody in the change room and he knows he's got the support of everybody on the staff and he knows everybody in South Sydney has their support. He'll need that, but we'll always be there for him in this fight.
2: Every day two Australians are diagnosed with MND. The average age of onset is 50. The average survival time after diagnosis is 2.5 years. Up to 10% of people survive more than 10 years. In other sporting news, Tristan Skulcade is a step closer to entering the main draw in the French Open after winning his first qualifier in three sets this morning. Storm Hunter also won her match. The Grand Slam gets underway next week.
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0: went to the moped store. What's uppers? The salesman's like, what up? What's your budget? And I'm like, honestly, I don't know nothing about mopeds. He said,
1: I got the one for you. Follow me.
0: Ooh, it's too real. 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Banana seat, a canopy on two.

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2: Hello, I'm Shannon Kirkwood. Additional vaccines and an expanded workforce will be committed to the Northern Territory amid the nation's worst diphtheria outbreak since records began. Health Minister Mark Butler says he's finalising the package today, working with the Territory Government and the Aboriginal controlled sector. He says the outbreak is overwhelmingly being experienced by Indigenous Australians.
3: This is not just very serious in terms of its numbers, but the vast majority of new cases we're seeing are respiratory diphtheria, which is far more serious in terms of its potential.
2: There is now one suspected death and more than 220 cases across multiple jurisdictions. A group of young startup founders have spoken out against tax changes in the budget. 40 business owners aged under 40 have published an open letter to the Prime Minister today, saying the decision to cut back the 50% discount on capital gains tax will impact every growing company in Australia. Assistant Treasurer Daniel Molino has defended the change in an interview with the ABC.
4: What they want is a conversation, and on a number of these issues that have been raised over the last week, we have agreed that we will consult.
2: Opposition leader Angus Taylor says introducing this change is just one of the broken promises by the Albanese government.
5: He misled people because 50 times before the last election, he promised that he wasn't going to push through these taxes, and he's pushing them through.
2: The leaders of Russia and China are meeting in Beijing just days after a visit by the US President Donald Trump. Russian President Vladimir Putin and Chinese President Xi Jinping are discussing trade, the US-Iran war, energy cooperation, and the Ukraine conflict. A warning, the following story contains the name of an Indigenous person who has died. The Prime Minister has told the family of Kumanjai little baby, the nation stands with them. The body of the 5-year-old girl was found on the outskirts of Alice Springs last month. A 47-year-old man has been charged with murder. During the search for the girl, concerns were raised about the conditions of the town camp where she lived, as well as the lack of action over multiple child safety reports. Anthony Albanese says governments can do better.
6: Every child has the right to be safe and to enjoy a quality of life free from danger. And that is what we want to see right across the board.
2: A native bee expert says now is the time to make native bee-friendly choices. Honeymakers and pollinators worldwide are being recognised today as part of World Bee Day. President of the Australian Native Bee Association, Megan Halcroft, has told National Radio News a pesticide-free garden is crucial in attracting native bees.
7: If you've got flowering plants from late winter to all the way through to late autumn, then you're going to support the varying populations of different species that emerge at different times of the year.
2: 30-year-old NRL player Jai Arrow says he faces the fight of his life after being diagnosed with motor neurone disease. The forward has also announced his immediate retirement from rugby league. He played 178 games for the Broncos, Titans and South Sydney and 12 Origin games for the Maroons. South Sydney Chief Executive Blake Solly says the club will be supporting Arrow and his family.
8: Anyone who knows his character will know how brave he is and what a courageous character he is. And that passion and that character that have been the hallmark of his careers will no doubt be the hallmark of this fight he has on his hands.
2: The average survival time after MND diagnosis is 2.5 years. 5 to 10% of people survive more than 10 years. In other sporting news, the Queensland Reds have announced Wallaby Tate McDermott will return to the Super Rugby Pacific side for Saturday's clash against Moana Pacifica.
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Ang orang mata orang ya dengan

Hello, my name is Sandra. My favorite sport is AFL. I'm from Yulamo. My favorite team is West Coast Eagles. My favorite music is Lucky Dupe. Yeah. And you're listening to BAW Radio.

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1: National Radio News.
2: Hello, I'm Shannon Kirkwood. The Central Australian Aboriginal Congress says free diphtheria vaccines will be available tomorrow amid Australia's worst diphtheria outbreak on record. Vaccines will be administered at the Charles Creek Community Centre. There is now one suspected diphtheria death and more than 220 cases across multiple jurisdictions. The majority of those are in the NT. Additional vaccines and an expanded workforce will be committed to the NT with a package to be finalised today. New South Wales Premier Chris Minns says he isn't aware of the return to Australia of more former ISIS-linked brides and their children. It's being reported the remaining group will arrive in Australia as early as next week.
3: If there is to be another cohort returning, the public can expect that New South Wales Police and our security agencies will do what they need to do to keep the public safe, but I'll leave it up to them to make those decisions.
2: It's not known if the women will face charges upon their arrival. The AFP has indicated this may be the case. Three out of four brides who returned earlier this month were charged with historic crimes against humanity-related offences. Residents across the Democratic Republic of Congo are calling for stronger protections against the latest Ebola outbreak. 26 more deaths were recorded yesterday, bringing the total number of fatalities to 131. There are hundreds of suspected cases and two confirmed cases in neighbouring Uganda. The strain has no approved vaccine. Rain is forecast on the nation's east and west coasts tomorrow, while it's set to be a sunny day elsewhere. The Bureau of Meteorology's Angus Hines has Thursday's forecast, including details on a low-pressure ridge which is building in the Tasman Sea.
4: That will, in the coming days, generate some really large waves, as well as some wind and showers across the eastern coastline. Away from the east coast, for the most part, it's a high-pressure scenario. So this is the centre of our high across Victoria, but its influence really extends across central Australia. Lots of fine weather through those regions. And to the southwest, a weak cool change will move through Perth on Thursday.
2: South Australian MPs again attempting to make changes to late-term pregnancy termination laws. MLC Sarah Gain says her amendment bill would place a restriction on terminations after 24 weeks and 6 days. Termination in emergencies to save a mother's life would still be permitted. To mark the introduction of the bill, a trilogy of paintings by local artist and pro-life advocate Elspeth McKellar is being displayed on the steps of SA Parliament this evening. It is the third attempt in the state parliament to introduce late-term abortion restrictions since 2024. To Sport Now, South Sydney coach Wayne Bennett says Jai Arrow can rely on the club to provide him with support. Arrow has announced he's been diagnosed with motor neurone disease, which has forced him to retire at the age of 30 from rugby league. He says it's been an incredibly difficult and uncertain period in his life. Bennett says he's a highly respected player.
5: What he does know, he knows he's got the support of everybody in the change room, and he knows he's got the support of everybody on the staff, and he knows everybody in part of South Sydney has their support. He'll need that, but we'll always be there for him in this club.
2: And the AFL has issued a warning to clubs today relating to a rise in umpire contact incidents. Five clubs are reportedly in danger of receiving fines, while Adelaide coach Matthew Nix says veteran Taylor Walker will return through the SANFL, confirming he won't face Hawthorn in Launceston tomorrow night.
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2: Hello, I'm Shannon Kirkwood. A federal funding package is being finalised to combat a diphtheria outbreak. Health Minister Mark Butler says there have now been more than 220 cases reported across multiple jurisdictions. Diphtheria is a highly contagious bacterial disease. There is one suspected death. The Fair Work Commission has heard arguments today as it considers if it will boost the wages of millions of workers. The Australian Council of Trade Unions has told the Commission it wants a 6% increase to the minimum wage, saying it's absolutely necessary. The ACTU says with the forecast, inflation will reach 5%. It boosted its wage claim from 5% to 6%. The Australian Industry Group, meantime, is proposing no more than a 3.9% increase in award and minimum wages in order to strike the balance between competing pressures and heightened uncertainty as a result of the energy crisis. The Albanese government's budget is attracting criticism from at least one state leader. New South Wales Premier Chris Minns has commented on the federal government's lack of action on bracket creep. He says the top marginal tax rate of 47% is seeing employees spend half the week working for the government.
3: In a general sense, I know budgets are under pressure, but in a general sense, whether it's now or in the future, we do need to make sure we're taking urgent action when it comes to personal income taxes, because at the moment a lot of working families are getting stung.
2: Opposition leader Angus Taylor has committed to fix tax brackets. A commuter says he was thrown into the air during a serious crash between a train and truck in the Perth suburb of Guildford this afternoon. The accident is causing major delays for commuters on Perth's Midland line, with services suspended. The commuter told WA Today other passengers fell to the floor of the train. Emergency services are at the scene. The drought response in New South Wales is ramping up amid increasing demand. Rural Aid CEO John Walters says farmers are facing sustained pressure from dry conditions and rising operating costs. The latest drought statement reveals parts of southeastern Australia are among the worst affected. New South Wales had its second driest April on record, and the monthly rainfall was below average for all jurisdictions except the Northern Territory. One in three students on regional medical placements have relayed feelings of isolation to health researchers. Peter Hislop reports.
4: The study involving medical students across 19 Australian universities found a lack of financial or overall support during their clinical placements. The study recommends universities prioritise students with a rural background for regional placements and implementing orientation programs. Supervisor Dr. Levi Oswagu told National Radio News mentorship is an important aspect.
5: When they are treated properly and they feel like they belong here, they are more likely to come back here to work as clinicians.
4: Researchers say government funding could be expanded to cover the hidden costs of rural life.
2: And Australia's most prestigious book prize, the Miles Franklin Literary Award, has released its long list of 10 books. The judging panel says the books hold up mirrors to little worlds and large ones too. To sport now, South Sydney player Jai Arrow says he faces the fight of his life after being diagnosed with motor neurone disease. The NRL forward has today announced his immediate retirement from rugby league. South Sydney chief executive Blake Solly says the club will be supporting Arrow and his family.
6: Anyone who knows his character will know how brave he is and what a courageous character he is. And that passion and that character that had been the hallmark of his careers will no doubt be the hallmark of this fight he has on his hands.
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I'm from Nilima. 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
2: Hello, I'm Shannon Kirkwood. A federal funding package is being finalised to combat a diphtheria outbreak. Health Minister Mark Butler says there have now been more than 220 cases reported across multiple jurisdictions. Diphtheria is a highly contagious bacterial disease. There is one suspected death. The Fair Work Commission has heard arguments today as it considers if it will boost the wages of millions of workers. The Australian Council of Trade Unions has told the Commission it wants a 6% increase to the minimum wage, saying it's absolutely necessary. The ACTU says with the forecast, inflation will reach 5%. It boosted its wage claim from 5% to 6%. The Australian Industry Group, meantime, is proposing no more than a 3.9% increase in award and minimum wages in order to strike the balance between competing pressures and heightened uncertainty as a result of the energy crisis. The Albanese government's budget is attracting criticism from at least one state leader. New South Wales Premier Chris Minns has commented on the federal government's lack of action on bracket creep. He says the top marginal tax rate of 47% is seeing employees spend half the week working for the government.
3: In a general sense, I know budgets are under pressure, but in a general sense, whether it's now or in the future, we do need to make sure we're taking urgent action when it comes to personal income taxes, because at the moment, a lot of working families are getting stung.
2: Opposition leader Angus Taylor has committed to fix tax brackets. A commuter says he was thrown into the air during a serious crash between a train and truck in the Perth suburb of Guildford this afternoon. The accident is causing major delays for commuters on Perth's Midland Line, with services suspended. The commuter told WA Today other passengers fell to the floor of the train. Emergency services are at the scene. The drought response in New South Wales is ramping up amid increasing demand. Rural Aid CEO John Walters says farmers are facing sustained pressure from dry conditions and rising operating costs. The latest drought statement reveals parts of southeastern Australia are among the worst affected. New South Wales had its second driest April on record, and the monthly rainfall was below average for all jurisdictions except the Northern Territory. One in three students on regional medical placements have relayed feelings of isolation to health researchers. Peter Hislop reports.
4: The study involving medical students across 19 Australian universities found a lack of financial or overall support during their clinical placements. The study recommends universities prioritise students with a rural background for regional placements and implementing orientation programs. Supervisor Dr. Levi Oswagu told National Radio News mentorship is an important aspect.
5: When they are treated properly and they feel like they belong here, they are more likely to come back here to work as clinicians.
4: Researchers say government funding could be expanded to cover the hidden costs of rural life.
2: And Australia's most prestigious book prize, the Miles Franklin Literary Award, has released its long list of 10 books. The judging panel says the books hold up mirrors to little worlds and large ones too. To sport now, South Sydney player Jai Arrow says he faces the fight of his life after being diagnosed with motor neurone disease. The NRL forward has today announced his immediate retirement from rugby league. South Sydney chief executive Blake Solly says the club will be supporting Arrow and his family.
6: Anyone who knows his character will know how brave he is and what a courageous character he is. And that passion and that character that had been the hallmark of his careers will no doubt be the hallmark of this fight he has on his hands.
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Anywhere along the river is Baja Mundi. From other side of Berg to here. And we all say, if you cross the Darling River and have a drink of water, you'll come back.

Hello, my name is Josiah Martin. I live at T3 6 Mile. I love playing football. My color is red and blue. My song is Pound Dogs and Harmony and Tupac and Snoop Dogg, B-A-W.

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2: Hello, I'm Shannon Kirkwood. A federal funding package is being finalised to combat a diphtheria outbreak. Health Minister Mark Butler says there have now been more than 220 cases reported across multiple jurisdictions. Diphtheria is a highly contagious bacterial disease. There is one suspected death. The Fair Work Commission has heard arguments today as it considers if it will boost the wages of millions of workers. The Australian Council of Trade Unions has told the Commission it wants a 6% increase to the minimum wage, saying it's absolutely necessary. The ACTU says with the forecast, inflation will reach 5%. It boosted its wage claim from 5% to 6%. The Australian Industry Group, meantime, is proposing no more than a 3.9% increase in award and minimum wages in order to strike the balance between competing pressures and heightened uncertainty as a result of the energy crisis. The Albanese government's budget is attracting criticism from at least one state leader. New South Wales Premier Chris Minns has commented on the federal government's lack of action on bracket creep. He says the top marginal tax rate of 47% is seeing employees spend half the week working for the government.
3: In a general sense, I know budgets are under pressure, but in a general sense... whether it's now or in the future, we do need to make sure we're taking urgent action when it comes to personal income taxes, because at the moment, a lot of working families are getting stung.
2: Opposition leader Angus Taylor has committed to fix tax brackets. A commuter says he was thrown into the air during a serious crash between a train and truck in the Perth suburb of Guildford this afternoon. The accident is causing major delays for commuters on Perth's Midland line, with services suspended. The commuter told WA Today other passengers fell to the floor of the train. Emergency services are at the scene. The drought response in New South Wales is ramping up amid increasing demand. Rural Aid CEO John Walters says farmers are facing sustained pressure from dry conditions and rising operating costs. The latest drought statement reveals parts of southeastern Australia are among the worst affected. New South Wales had its second driest April on record, and the monthly rainfall was below average for all jurisdictions except the Northern Territory. One in three students on regional medical placements have relayed feelings of isolation to health researchers. Peter Hislop reports.
4: The study involving medical students across 19 Australian universities found a lack of financial or overall support during their clinical placements. The study recommends universities prioritise students with a rural background for regional placements and implementing orientation programs. Supervisor Dr. Levi Oswagu told National Radio News mentorship is an important aspect.
5: When they are treated properly and they feel like they belong here, they are more likely to come back here to work as clinicians.
4: Researchers say government funding could be expanded to cover the hidden costs of rural life.
2: And Australia's most prestigious book prize, the Miles Franklin Literary Award, has released its long list of 10 books. The judging panel says the books hold up mirrors to little worlds and large ones too. To sport now, South Sydney player Jai Arrow says he faces the fight of his life after being diagnosed with motor neurone disease. The NRL forward has today announced his immediate retirement from rugby league. South Sydney chief executive Blake Solly says the club will be supporting Arrow and his family.
6: Anyone who knows his character will know how brave he is and what a courageous character he is. And that passion and that character that had been the hallmark of his careers will no doubt be the hallmark of this fight he has on his hands.
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Hello, everybody. 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
1: Hello, my name is Ellen, and I come from Indomaskor. 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
2: Hello, I'm Shannon Kirkwood. A federal funding package is being finalised to combat a diphtheria outbreak. Health Minister Mark Butler says there have now been more than 220 cases reported across multiple jurisdictions. Diphtheria is a highly contagious bacterial disease. There is one suspected death. The Fair Work Commission has heard arguments today as it considers if it will boost the wages of millions of workers. The Australian Council of Trade Unions has told the Commission it wants a 6% increase to the minimum wage, saying it's absolutely necessary. The ACTU says with the forecast, inflation will reach 5%. It boosted its wage claim from 5% to 6%. The Australian Industry Group, meantime, is proposing no more than a 3.9% increase in award and minimum wages in order to strike the balance between competing pressures and heightened uncertainty as a result of the energy crisis. The Albanese government's budget is attracting criticism from at least one state leader. New South Wales Premier Chris Minns has commented on the federal government's lack of action on bracket creep. He says the top marginal tax rate of 47% is seeing employees spend half the week working for the government.
3: In a general sense, I know budgets are under pressure, but in a general sense, whether it's now or in the future, we do need to make sure we're taking urgent action when it comes to personal income taxes, because at the moment, a lot of working families are getting stung.
2: Opposition leader Angus Taylor has committed to fix tax brackets. A commuter says he was thrown into the air during a serious crash between a train and truck in the Perth suburb of Guildford this afternoon. The accident is causing major delays for commuters on Perth's Midland line, with services suspended. The commuter told WA Today other passengers fell to the floor of the train. Emergency services are at the scene. The drought response in New South Wales is ramping up amid increasing demand. Rural Aid CEO John Walters says farmers are facing sustained pressure from dry conditions and rising operating costs. The latest drought statement reveals parts of southeastern Australia are among the worst affected. New South Wales had its second driest April on record, and the monthly rainfall was below average for all jurisdictions except the Northern Territory. One in three students on regional medical placements have relayed feelings of isolation to health researchers. Peter Hislop reports.
4: The study, involving medical students across 19 Australian universities, found a lack of financial or overall support during their clinical placements. The study recommends universities prioritise students with a rural background for regional placements and implementing orientation programs. Supervisor Dr. Levi Oswagu told National Radio News mentorship is an important aspect.
5: When they are treated properly and they feel like they belong here, they are more likely to come back here to work as clinicians.
4: Researchers say government funding could be expanded to cover the hidden costs of rural life.
2: And Australia's most prestigious book prize, the Miles Franklin Literary Award, has released its long list of 10 books. The judging panel says the books hold up mirrors to little worlds and large ones too. To sport now, South Sydney player Jai Arrow says he faces the fight of his life after being diagnosed with motor neurone disease. The NRL forward has today announced his immediate retirement from rugby league. South Sydney chief executive Blake Solly says the club will be supporting Arrow and his family.
6: Anyone who knows his character will know how brave he is and what a courageous character he is. And that passion and that character that had been the hallmark of his careers will no doubt be the hallmark of this fight he has on his hands.
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Hello, yeah, Pat. My school, and my junior morning. I got some private team in Freeman and Togges and praying I'm at 8 PAW.

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3: Hello, I'm Shannon Kirkwood. A federal funding package is being finalised to combat a diphtheria outbreak. Health Minister Mark Butler says there have now been more than 220 cases reported across multiple jurisdictions. Diphtheria is a highly contagious bacterial disease. There is one suspected death. The Fair Work Commission has heard arguments today as it considers if it will boost the wages of millions of workers. The Australian Council of Trade Unions has told the Commission it wants a 6% increase to the minimum wage, saying it's absolutely necessary. The ACTU says with the forecast, inflation will reach 5%. It boosted its wage claim from 5% to 6%. The Australian Industry Group, meantime, is proposing no more than a 3.9% increase in award and minimum wages in order to strike the balance between competing pressures and heightened uncertainty as a result of the energy crisis. The Albanese government's budget is attracting criticism from at least one state leader. New South Wales Premier Chris Minns has commented on the federal government's lack of action on bracket creep. He says the top marginal tax rate of 47% is seeing employees spend half the week working for the government.
4: In a general sense, I know budgets are under pressure, but in a general sense, whether it's now or in the future, we do need to make sure we're taking urgent action when it comes to personal income taxes, because at the moment, a lot of working families are getting stung.
3: Opposition leader Angus Taylor has committed to fix tax brackets. A commuter says he was thrown into the air during a serious crash between a train and truck in the Perth suburb of Guildford this afternoon. The accident is causing major delays for commuters on Perth's Midland Line, with services suspended. The commuter told WA Today other passengers fell to the floor of the train. Emergency services are at the scene. The drought response in New South Wales is ramping up amid increasing demand. Rural Aid CEO John Walters says farmers are facing sustained pressure from dry conditions and rising operating costs. The latest drought statement reveals parts of southeastern Australia are among the worst affected. New South Wales had its second driest April on record, and the monthly rainfall was below average for all jurisdictions except the Northern Territory. One in three students on regional medical placements have relayed feelings of isolation to health researchers. Peter Hislop reports.
5: The study involving medical students across 19 Australian universities found a lack of financial or overall support during their clinical placements. The study recommends universities prioritise students with a rural background for regional placements and implementing orientation programs. Supervisor Dr. Levi Oswagu told National Radio News mentorship is an important aspect.
6: When they are treated properly and they feel like they belong here, they are more likely to come back here to work as clinicians.
5: Researchers say government funding could be expanded to cover the hidden costs of rural life.
3: And Australia's most prestigious book prize, the Miles Franklin Literary Award, has released its long list of 10 books. The judging panel says the books hold up mirrors to little worlds and large ones too. To sport now, South Sydney player Jai Arrow says he faces the fight of his life after being diagnosed with motor neurone disease. The NRL forward has today announced his immediate retirement from rugby league. South Sydney chief executive Blake Solly says the club will be supporting Arrow and his family.
7: Anyone who knows his character will know how brave he is and what a courageous character he is. And that passion and that character that had been the hallmark of his careers will no doubt be the hallmark of this fight he has on his hands.
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mother has dressed her son up as West Coast Eagles player Nick Natanui for a school costume day, deciding to paint his skin brown. She'd been warned it was a horrible idea, but said she was glad she grew a set of balls and went through with it. The mother also added that there were too many politically correct extremists these days. The child actually ended up with

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2: Hello, I'm Shannon Kirkwood. A federal funding package is being finalised to combat a diphtheria outbreak. Health Minister Mark Butler says there have now been more than 220 cases reported across multiple jurisdictions. Diphtheria is a highly contagious bacterial disease. There is one suspected death. The Fair Work Commission has heard arguments today as it considers if it will boost the wages of millions of workers. The Australian Council of Trade Unions has told the Commission it wants a 6% increase to the minimum wage, saying it's absolutely necessary. The ACTU says with the forecast, inflation will reach 5%. It boosted its wage claim from 5% to 6%. The Australian Industry Group, meantime, is proposing no more than a 3.9% increase in award and minimum wages in order to strike the balance between competing pressures and heightened uncertainty as a result of the energy crisis. The Albanese government's budget is attracting criticism from at least one state leader. New South Wales Premier Chris Minns has commented on the federal government's lack of action on bracket creep. He says the top marginal tax rate of 47% is seeing employees spend half the week working for the government.
3: In a general sense, I know budgets are under pressure, but in a general sense, whether it's now or in the future, we do need to make sure we're taking urgent action when it comes to personal income taxes, because at the moment, a lot of working families are getting stung.
2: Opposition leader Angus Taylor has committed to fix tax brackets. A commuter says he was thrown into the air during a serious crash between a train and truck in the Perth suburb of Guildford this afternoon. The accident is causing major delays for commuters on Perth's Midland line, with services suspended. The commuter told WA Today other passengers fell to the floor of the train. Emergency services are at the scene. The drought response in New South Wales is ramping up amid increasing demand. Rural Aid CEO John Walters says farmers are facing sustained pressure from dry conditions and rising operating costs. The latest drought statement reveals parts of southeastern Australia are among the worst affected. New South Wales had its second driest April on record, and the monthly rainfall was below average for all jurisdictions except the Northern Territory. One in three students on regional medical placements have relayed feelings of isolation to health researchers. Peter Hislop reports.
4: The study involving medical students across 19 Australian universities found a lack of financial or overall support during their clinical placements. The study recommends universities prioritise students with a rural background for regional placements and implementing orientation programs. Supervisor Dr. Levi Oswagu told National Radio News mentorship is an important aspect.
5: When they are treated properly and they feel like they belong here, they are more likely to come back here to work.
4: Researchers say government funding could be expanded to cover the hidden costs of rural life.
2: And Australia's most prestigious book prize, the Miles Franklin Literary Award, has released its long list of 10 books. The judging panel says the books hold up mirrors to little worlds and large ones too. To sport now, South Sydney player Jai Arrow says he faces the fight of his life after being diagnosed with motor neurone disease. The NRL forward has today announced his immediate retirement from rugby league. South Sydney chief executive Blake Solly says the club will be supporting Arrow and his family.
6: Anyone who knows his character will know how brave he is and what a courageous character he is. And that passion and that character that have been the hallmark of his careers will no doubt be the hallmark of this fight he has on his hands.
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songs for Buddy Kujunyinengi. Well, I request one on band. Well, and Gary and Tristan. Oh, yeah. And bro, looky.

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You know, sometimes I gotta take my money, honey. This ain't funny. You try and skip the chemistry, boys. 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That's how we used to do it, even when you had a little crew.

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2: Hello, I'm Shannon Kirkwood. A federal funding package is being finalised to combat a diphtheria outbreak. Health Minister Mark Butler says there have now been more than 220 cases reported across multiple jurisdictions. Diphtheria is a highly contagious bacterial disease. There is one suspected death. The Fair Work Commission has heard arguments today as it considers if it will boost the wages of millions of workers. The Australian Council of Trade Unions has told the Commission it wants a 6% increase to the minimum wage, saying it's absolutely necessary. The ACTU says with the forecast, inflation will reach 5%. It boosted its wage claim from 5% to 6%. The Australian Industry Group, meantime, is proposing no more than a 3.9% increase in award and minimum wages in order to strike the balance between competing pressures and heightened uncertainty as a result of the energy crisis. The Albanese government's budget is attracting criticism from at least one state leader. New South Wales Premier Chris Minns has commented on the federal government's lack of action on bracket creep. He says the top marginal tax rate of 47% is seeing employees spend half the week working for the government.
3: In a general sense, I know budgets are under pressure, but in a general sense... whether it's now or in the future, we do need to make sure we're taking urgent action when it comes to personal income taxes, because at the moment, a lot of working families are getting stung.
2: Opposition leader Angus Taylor has committed to fix tax brackets. A commuter says he was thrown into the air during a serious crash between a train and truck in the Perth suburb of Guildford this afternoon. The accident is causing major delays for commuters on Perth's Midland line, with services suspended. The commuter told WA Today other passengers fell to the floor of the train. Emergency services are at the scene. The drought response in New South Wales is ramping up amid increasing demand. Rural Aid CEO John Walters says farmers are facing sustained pressure from dry conditions and rising operating costs. The latest drought statement reveals parts of southeastern Australia are among the worst affected. New South Wales had its second driest April on record, and the monthly rainfall was below average for all jurisdictions except the Northern Territory. One in three students on regional medical placements have relayed feelings of isolation to health researchers. Peter Hislop reports.
4: The study involving medical students across 19 Australian universities found a lack of financial or overall support during their clinical placements. The study recommends universities prioritise students with a rural background for regional placements and implementing orientation programs. Supervisor Dr. Levi Oswagu told National Radio News mentorship is an important aspect.
5: When they are treated properly and they feel like they belong here, they are more likely to come back here to work as clinicians.
4: Researchers say government funding could be expanded to cover the hidden costs of rural life.
2: And Australia's most prestigious book prize, the Miles Franklin Literary Award, has released its long list of 10 books. The judging panel says the books hold up mirrors to little worlds and large ones too. To sport now, South Sydney player Jai Arrow says he faces the fight of his life after being diagnosed with motor neurone disease. The NRL forward has today announced his immediate retirement from rugby league. South Sydney chief executive Blake Solly says the club will be supporting Arrow and his family.
6: Anyone who knows his character will know how brave he is and what a courageous character he is. And that passion and that character that had been the hallmark of his careers will no doubt be the hallmark of this fight he has on his hands.
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Hello, my band is Desert Rain Band from the northwest corner of South Australia. My name is Katrina Connolly and you're listening to 8BAW Radio.

My name is Asaya. I'm from Indomu. And you listen to PAW. I'm going to tell you. I'm going to tell you. I'm going to tell you. PAW.

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My favorite music is Easy, and you are listening to 8PAW Radio.

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2: Hello, I'm Shannon Kirkwood. A federal funding package is being finalised to combat a diphtheria outbreak. Health Minister Mark Butler says there have now been more than 220 cases reported across multiple jurisdictions. Diphtheria is a highly contagious bacterial disease. There is one suspected death. The Fair Work Commission has heard arguments today as it considers if it will boost the wages of millions of workers. The Australian Council of Trade Unions has told the Commission it wants a 6% increase to the minimum wage, saying it's absolutely necessary. The ACTU says with the forecast, inflation will reach 5%. It boosted its wage claim from 5% to 6%. The Australian Industry Group, meantime, is proposing no more than a 3.9% increase in award and minimum wages in order to strike the balance between competing pressures and heightened uncertainty as a result of the energy crisis. The Albanese government's budget is attracting criticism from at least one state leader. New South Wales Premier Chris Minns has commented on the federal government's lack of action on bracket creep. He says the top marginal tax rate of 47% is seeing employees spend half the week working for the government.
3: In a general sense, I know budgets are under pressure, but in a general sense, whether it's now or in the future, we do need to make sure we're taking urgent action when it comes to personal income taxes, because at the moment, a lot of working families are getting stung.
2: Opposition leader Angus Taylor has committed to fix tax brackets. A commuter says he was thrown into the air during a serious crash between a train and truck in the Perth suburb of Guildford this afternoon. The accident is causing major delays for commuters on Perth's Midland line, with services suspended. The commuter told WA Today other passengers fell to the floor of the train. Emergency services are at the scene. The drought response in New South Wales is ramping up amid increasing demand. Rural Aid CEO John Walters says farmers are facing sustained pressure from dry conditions and rising operating costs. The latest drought statement reveals parts of southeastern Australia are among the worst affected. New South Wales had its second driest April on record, and the monthly rainfall was below average for all jurisdictions except the Northern Territory. One in three students on regional medical placements have relayed feelings of isolation to health researchers. Peter Hislop reports.
4: The study involving medical students across 19 Australian universities found a lack of financial or overall support during their clinical placements. The study recommends universities prioritise students with a rural background for regional placements and implementing orientation programs. Supervisor Dr. Levi Oswagu told National Radio News mentorship is an important aspect.
5: When they are treated properly and they feel like they belong here, they are more likely to come back here to work as clinicians.
4: Researchers say government funding could be expanded to cover the hidden costs of rural life.
2: And Australia's most prestigious book prize, the Miles Franklin Literary Award, has released its long list of 10 books. The judging panel says the books hold up mirrors to little worlds and large ones too. To sport now, South Sydney player Jai Arrow says he faces the fight of his life after being diagnosed with motor neurone disease. The NRL forward has today announced his immediate retirement from rugby league. South Sydney chief executive Blake Solly says the club will be supporting Arrow and his family.
6: Anyone who knows his character will know how brave he is and what a courageous character he is. And that passion and that character that have been the hallmark of his careers will no doubt be the hallmark of this fight he has on his hands.
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2: Hello, I'm Shannon Kirkwood. A federal funding package is being finalised to combat a diphtheria outbreak. Health Minister Mark Butler says there have now been more than 220 cases reported across multiple jurisdictions. Diphtheria is a highly contagious bacterial disease. There is one suspected death. The Fair Work Commission has heard arguments today as it considers if it will boost the wages of millions of workers. The Australian Council of Trade Unions has told the Commission it wants a 6% increase to the minimum wage, saying it's absolutely necessary. The ACTU says with the forecast, inflation will reach 5%. It boosted its wage claim from 5% to 6%. The Australian Industry Group, meantime, is proposing no more than a 3.9% increase in award and minimum wages in order to strike the balance between competing pressures and heightened uncertainty as a result of the energy crisis. The Albanese government's budget is attracting criticism from at least one state leader. New South Wales Premier Chris Minns has commented on the federal government's lack of action on bracket creep. He says the top marginal tax rate of 47% is seeing employees spend half the week working for the government.
3: In a general sense, I know budgets are under pressure, but in a general sense, whether it's now or in the future, we do need to make sure we're taking urgent action when it comes to personal income taxes, because at the moment, a lot of working families are getting stung.
2: Opposition leader Angus Taylor has committed to fix tax brackets. A commuter says he was thrown into the air during a serious crash between a train and truck in the Perth suburb of Guildford this afternoon. The accident is causing major delays for commuters on Perth's Midland Line, with services suspended. The commuter told WA Today other passengers fell to the floor of the train. Emergency services are at the scene. The drought response in New South Wales is ramping up amid increasing demand. Rural Aid CEO John Walters says farmers are facing sustained pressure from dry conditions and rising operating costs. The latest drought statement reveals parts of southeastern Australia are among the worst affected. New South Wales had its second driest April on record, and the monthly rainfall was below average for all jurisdictions except the Northern Territory. One in three students on regional medical placements have relayed feelings of isolation to health researchers. Peter Hislop reports.
4: The study, involving medical students across 19 Australian universities, found a lack of financial or overall support during their clinical placements. The study recommends universities prioritise students with a rural background for regional placements and implementing orientation programs. Supervisor Dr. Levi Oswagu told National Radio News mentorship is an important aspect.
5: When they are treated properly and they feel like they belong here, they are more likely to come back here to work as clinicians.
4: Researchers say government funding could be expanded to cover the hidden costs of rural life.
2: And Australia's most prestigious book prize, the Miles Franklin Literary Award, has released its long list of 10 books. The judging panel says the books hold up mirrors to little worlds and large ones too. To sport now, South Sydney player Jai Arrow says he faces the fight of his life after being diagnosed with motor neurone disease. The NRL forward has today announced his immediate retirement from rugby league. South Sydney chief executive Blake Solly says the club will be supporting Arrow and his family.
6: Anyone who knows his character will know how brave he is and what a courageous character he is. And that passion and that character that had been the hallmark of his careers will no doubt be the hallmark of this fight he has on his hands.
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Mula Jambarala Community na Lajamano, Nyerpi, Willera, Alikrong, T3 6 Mile, T3 Station, Ingwala, and Laramba, Warewari, Yundabong, Nyerpi, and Walungoro.

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2: Hello, I'm Shannon Kirkwood. A federal funding package is being finalised to combat a diphtheria outbreak. Health Minister Mark Butler says there have now been more than 220 cases reported across multiple jurisdictions. Diphtheria is a highly contagious bacterial disease. There is one suspected death. The Fair Work Commission has heard arguments today as it considers if it will boost the wages of millions of workers. The Australian Council of Trade Unions has told the Commission it wants a 6% increase to the minimum wage, saying it's absolutely necessary. The ACTU says with the forecast, inflation will reach 5%. It boosted its wage claim from 5% to 6%. The Australian Industry Group, meantime, is proposing no more than a 3.9% increase in award and minimum wages in order to strike the balance between competing pressures and heightened uncertainty as a result of the energy crisis. The Albanese government's budget is attracting criticism from at least one state leader. New South Wales Premier Chris Minns has commented on the federal government's lack of action on bracket creep. He says the top marginal tax rate of 47% is seeing employees spend half the week working for the government.
3: In a general sense, I know budgets are under pressure, but in a general sense, whether it's now or in the future, we do need to make sure we're taking urgent action when it comes to personal income taxes, because at the moment a lot of working families are getting stung.
2: Opposition leader Angus Taylor has committed to fix tax brackets. A commuter says he was thrown into the air during a serious crash between a train and truck in the Perth suburb of Guildford this afternoon. The accident is causing major delays for commuters on Perth's Midland Line, with services suspended. The commuter told WA Today other passengers fell to the floor of the train. Emergency services are at the scene. The drought response in New South Wales is ramping up amid increasing demand. Rural Aid CEO John Walters says farmers are facing sustained pressure from dry conditions and rising operating costs. The latest drought statement reveals parts of southeastern Australia are among the worst affected. New South Wales had its second driest April on record, and the monthly rainfall was below average for all jurisdictions except the Northern Territory. One in three students on regional medical placements have relayed feelings of isolation to health researchers. Peter Hislop reports.
4: The study involving medical students across 19 Australian universities found a lack of financial or overall support during their clinical placements. The study recommends universities prioritise students with a rural background for regional placements and implementing orientation programs. Supervisor Dr. Levi Oswagu told National Radio News mentorship is an important aspect.
5: When they are treated properly and they feel like they belong here, they are more likely to come back here to work as clinicians.
4: Researchers say government funding could be expanded to cover the hidden costs of rural life.
2: And Australia's most prestigious book prize, the Miles Franklin Literary Award, has released its long list of 10 books. The judging panel says the books hold up mirrors to little worlds and large ones too. To sport now, South Sydney player Jai Arrow says he faces the fight of his life after being diagnosed with motor neurone disease. The NRL forward has today announced his immediate retirement from rugby league. South Sydney chief executive Blake Solly says the club will be supporting Arrow and his family.
6: Anyone who knows his character will know how brave he is and what a courageous character he is. And that passion and that character that had been the hallmark of his careers will no doubt be the hallmark of this fight he has on his hands.
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My name is Shannon Dixon. I'm from 336 Mall. And I'm doing Parks of Lagan Kunyo. And I'm doing Kunyo and Dolan Met Unigala Night Prologue. This is AW Radio.

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2: Hello, I'm Shannon Kirkwood. A federal funding package is being finalised to combat a diphtheria outbreak. Health Minister Mark Butler says there have now been more than 220 cases reported across multiple jurisdictions. Diphtheria is a highly contagious bacterial disease. There is one suspected death. The Fair Work Commission has heard arguments today as it considers if it will boost the wages of millions of workers. The Australian Council of Trade Unions has told the Commission it wants a 6% increase to the minimum wage, saying it's absolutely necessary. The ACTU says with the forecast, inflation will reach 5%. It boosted its wage claim from 5% to 6%. The Australian Industry Group, meantime, is proposing no more than a 3.9% increase in award and minimum wages in order to strike the balance between competing pressures and heightened uncertainty as a result of the energy crisis. The Albanese government's budget is attracting criticism from at least one state leader. New South Wales Premier Chris Minns has commented on the federal government's lack of action on bracket creep. He says the top marginal tax rate of 47% is seeing employees spend half the week working for the government.
3: In a general sense, I know budgets are under pressure, but in a general sense, whether it's now or in the future, we do need to make sure we're taking urgent action when it comes to personal income taxes, because at the moment, a lot of working families are getting stung.
2: Opposition leader Angus Taylor has committed to fix tax brackets. A commuter says he was thrown into the air during a serious crash between a train and truck in the Perth suburb of Guildford this afternoon. The accident is causing major delays for commuters on Perth's Midland Line, with services suspended. The commuter told WA Today other passengers fell to the floor of the train. Emergency services are at the scene. The drought response in New South Wales is ramping up amid increasing demand. Rural Aid CEO John Walters says farmers are facing sustained pressure from dry conditions and rising operating costs. The latest drought statement reveals parts of southeastern Australia are among the worst affected. New South Wales had its second driest April on record, and the monthly rainfall was below average for all jurisdictions except the Northern Territory. One in three students on regional medical placements have relayed feelings of isolation to health researchers. Peter Hislop reports.
4: The study involving medical students across 19 Australian universities found a lack of financial or overall support during their clinical placements. The study recommends universities prioritise students with a rural background for regional placements and implementing orientation programs. Supervisor Dr. Levi Oswagu told National Radio News mentorship is an important aspect.
5: When they are treated properly and they feel like they belong here, they are more likely to come back here to work as clinicians.
4: Researchers say government funding could be expanded to cover the hidden costs of rural life.
2: And Australia's most prestigious book prize, the Miles Franklin Literary Award, has released its long list of 10 books. The judging panel says the books hold up mirrors to little worlds and large ones too. To sport now, South Sydney player Jai Arrow says he faces the fight of his life after being diagnosed with motor neurone disease. The NRL forward has today announced his immediate retirement from rugby league. South Sydney chief executive Blake Solly says the club will be supporting Arrow and his family.
6: Anyone who knows his character will know how brave he is and what a courageous character he is. And that passion and that character that had been the hallmark of his careers will no doubt be the hallmark of this fight he has on his hands.
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7: Hello, my name is Scott Forrest. I'm from Maryland Community. My favorite sports is AFL. My favorite team is Eagle. 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

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Yeah, yeah. 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When she heard that you are married again. Now what?

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Thank you so much to Triple R, Monique, and all the team here who painstakingly sound checked with me all afternoon. So thank you very much for making me sound better than I actually am.

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2: Good morning, I'm David Cameron. Australia, the Netherlands, Canada and the UK are demanding answers from Israel after its far-right security minister filmed himself taunting detained Gaza aid activists. 11 Australians are believed to be among them. The global Samud flotilla has repeatedly denied claims by the Israeli government that their mission aids Hamas. A video shows Itamar Ben-Gvir waving a large Israeli flag and shouting at dozens of bound activists in a detention centre.
3: They came with much pride as big heroes. Look, see how they look now. Look at how they look now. Not heroes and not anything. Terror supporters. I tell Prime Minister Netanyahu, give them to me for much more time. Give them to us for the terrorist prisons. This is how it should look.
2: Translation by the BBC. The nation's palliative care standards are being examined today. Peter Hislop has more.
4: Palliative care specialists will be among the attendees at today's webinar being run by Palliative Care Australia. It's looking into one of the national standards providing care. Nurse consultant Sarah Begley will be sharing reflections from her professional experience to support professionals in palliative care strengthen their approach to care planning. Palliative Care Australia says every day over 450 people die of a life-limiting illness. The national peak body says despite progress, too many individuals still miss out on adequate palliative care.
2: Parents and carers are being asked to rethink the school run. Tomorrow is the 27th National Walk Safely to School Day. The Pedestrian Council of Australia says with active travel to school halving since the 1970s, incorporating a walk to the school gates is more important now than it's ever been. The council's Harold Scrooby says he'd like parents and children to consider the health benefits.
5: Over 25% of school children today are overweight or obese. That's a terrible statistic, especially because it's increasing. And walking regularly and building walking into your daily routine can help address this epidemic.
2: Russia and China have failed to reach agreement on a multi-billion dollar gas pipeline during President Putin's visit to China. The Kremlin says Mr. Putin had achieved a basic understanding over the project in talks with Xi Jinping, including on how it would be built, but says there's no clear timeline. Despite that, the BBC's Steve Lai in Beijing says the two leaders signed a raft of other agreements.
6: Xi and Putin have held a signing ceremony as they look to further cement a relationship that has become something of a diplomatic lifeline for Moscow during its war with Ukraine. The first document signed was a joint statement on further strengthening comprehensive strategic coordination and deepening good neighbourly and friendly cooperation. And that was followed by 20 other documents signed on trade, technology, food exports, scientific research, among others.
2: Sport and in the AFL, Fremantle coach Justin Longmuir says he's not focused on the Dockers' current winning streak. A win against St Kilda tomorrow would be a club record 10 in a row.
7: Got enough motivation, I don't need stuff like that. Yeah, it's not that those things don't matter in the long run, but it doesn't help you win games of footy focusing on those things. I don't need motivation to do my work off the back of, you know, those sort of records. It's more like leaning in on the process, controlling what we can control, really. And that's sort of been where our focus has stood, and it's held us in good stead.
2: Hawthorn and Adelaide meet in Launceston tonight.
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9: 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It's so sweet.
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Thank you.

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2: Good morning, I'm David Cameron. Australia, the Netherlands, Canada and the UK are demanding answers from Israel after its far-right security minister filmed himself taunting detained Gaza aid activists. 11 Australians are believed to be among them. Foreign Minister Penny Wong says it's shocking, unacceptable and degrading. A Sydney man will appear in court next week charged with stealing camera equipment belonging to one of the victims of the Bondi Beach terror attack. 61-year-old retired police officer and photographer Peter Maher was working at the Hanukkah event and among 15 people killed. Police allege a 35-year-old man stole his camera gear and later pawned it. He was arrested at a home in Sydney's northwest yesterday and has been bailed to appear in Blacktown local court on Monday. The US Justice Department has unveiled criminal charges against the former Cuban president, Raul Castro. The accusations against the 94-year-old stem from a 1996 incident in which Cuban Air Force jets shot down two planes flown by Miami-based Cuban exiles. Todd Blanche is the acting US Attorney General.
3: Raul Castro and five co-defendants participated in a conspiracy that ended with Cuban military aircraft firing missiles at those civilian planes and killing four Americans. Those are the allegations returned by a federal grand jury. My message today is clear. The United States and President Trump does not and will not forget its citizens.
2: Australia's Chief of Army says changes will be made to the length of Army recruit and officer training courses to ensure the service is better prepared. Lieutenant General Simon Stewart last night handed down the findings of a review into the Army, commissioned in 2024. He says time restrictions on training courses will be removed. The recruit course is currently 13 weeks long, but will continue to extend in length and depth. Following a trial, officer training at the Royal Military College Duntroon will extend by a third with the next intake. Supporters and employees will learn today the extent of job losses at the National Science Agency. Shannon Kirkwood has more.
4: The slated cuts are being described as short-sighted. The scale and nature of the cuts will be announced at a CSIRO staff meeting today. Farmers for Climate Action, one of the groups expressing concern, it wants assurances the cuts won't have an impact on Australia's ability to model climate impacts and submit projections for global reports. Independent Senator David Pocock says there has never been a more important time to invest in Australian climate science. The CSIRO Staff Association says despite $387.4 million in funding, it may not be enough to save one of the 250 research roles targeted for cuts.
2: Health benefits and road safety are the key messages ahead of a Walk to School national campaign. The Pedestrian Council of Australia's Harold Scrooby says families should build regular walking into children's daily routines.
5: We're saying, please don't drive all the way up to the school gate. Stop a good distance from school. Have a walk with your children. Teach them how to cross roads. You can't do that from the back of a car. You, your children, will get plenty of exercise. It ticks every box.
2: And in men's tennis, Australia's Alex de Minaur has beaten Spain's Alejandro Davidovich Fokina in the round of 16 at the Hamburg Open.
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pipe was white, it was 18 feet from the bow to the stern light. Second hand from a dealer in Atlanta, I rode up with Daddy when he went there to get her.

0: Hello, my name is Sipra Bega. I am from Indoorgana, you in Japan. 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
2: Good morning, I'm David Cameron. A Sydney man has been charged with stealing camera equipment belonging to one of the victims of the Bondi Beach terror attack. The gear belonged to 61-year-old retired police officer and photographer Peter Maher, who was among 15 people killed when gunmen opened fire at the Hanukkah event. Police allege a 35-year-old photographer stole the camera gear and later pawned it. He was arrested at a home in Sydney's northwest yesterday and charged with multiple offences, including theft, drug supply and possessing a prohibited weapon. He's been bailed to appear in court at a later date. There's been international condemnation of Israel's far-right National Security Minister, Itamar Ben-Gvir, after he released a video in which he taunts detained activists from a Gaza aid flotilla. 11 Australians are among the group. Foreign Minister Penny Wong says the video is shocking and degrading. The BBC's Amir Nada is in Jerusalem.
3: Well, it's just a video of 38 seconds, but 38 quite shocking seconds. You see row upon row of activists who were seized from this flotilla, bound, zip-tied, in a prostrate position, their heads down so they can't see, a number of them with their T-shirts over their head. Through them, you see Minister Ben-Gvir walking through, beaming, taunting them, waving a flag. In one moment, he says, "Welcome to Israel, we are the masters here."
2: Israeli Prime Minister Benjamin Netanyahu has also issued rare criticism of the minister's conduct. The head of the World Health Organization says the risk of the current Ebola outbreak in the Democratic Republic of Congo is high at the regional level, but still of low concern globally. Tedros Adhanom Ghebreyesus says the outbreak is now believed to have killed 139 people with 600 suspected cases.
4: I determined that the situation was not a pandemic emergency. I immediately convened an emergency committee under the IHR, which met yesterday and agreed that the situation is a public health emergency of international concern, but is not a pandemic emergency.
2: Parents and carers are being asked to rethink the school run. Tomorrow is the 27th National Walk Safely to School Day. The Pedestrian Council of Australia says with active travel to school halving since the 1970s, incorporating a walk to the school gates is now more important than ever. The council's Harold Scrooby says he'd like parents and children to consider the health benefits.
5: Over 25% of school children today are overweight or obese. That's a terrible statistic, especially because it's increasing. And walking regularly and building walking into your daily routine can help address this epidemic.
2: Sport and NRL coach Wayne Bennett says the Rabbitohs will continue to support Jai Arrow. The club yesterday announced the veteran forward was stepping away from the sport after being diagnosed with motor neurone disease. Bennett says loyalty means something at Souths.
6: That's just the DNA of this club, and that's he'll need us, we'll need him. It's as simple as that. And so no one's walking away from anybody.
2: English soccer side Aston Villa are the Europa League champions, defeating German club Freiburg 3-0. It's Villa's first trophy since the League Cup in 1996 and first major European title since the European Cup in 1982.
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Charlie Chimp is peaceful, better let him be. But he can turn to disaster like how the weather be. You're a big mouse with some feather feet. A step with experience like an aged centipede. It's really obvious, you ain't got a kid. You're scared of the ring like a Japanese horror flick. 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
1: They wanna go to war, but we just laughing at them, cause we can't imagine them winning, swinging a broken sword. 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This is the Trojan horse, better known as SPX. All you're hoping for is to affect us with your empty threats. 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

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Yo, Benny B. I'm used to fuck if you ain't heard of you too young to

Hey, this is Jeremy Whiskey from the Iwanja Band. Just want to shout out to all the Bendubi, Amadara and Walpree mob. 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
1: My name is Victor Riley and I'm very smiley. Listen to the sounds as I try the form of hip hop when I rock on the microphone. Indigenous style when I'm in my zone. 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I eat my chicken all the way to the bone. When I'm downtown, I try to act like I'm bad to the bone. But that's not the truth, I've got a style of my own. Never be cloned. 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I might even find myself a good girl. Get a good car, show these kids. Never mess with the men. That would be Victor Riley. Man, I'm only kidding around. Put the pen to the page and see what I found. I'm a king of rap and I've just been crowned. But I've just been crowned. But I've just been crowned.

Terra Nullius with no invitation. Moved in to take over, that's invasion. And we're waiting for them to acknowledge this. The history of this country is astonishing. Empty promises, nothing good for our people. Never treated equal, the

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2: Good morning, I'm David Cameron. A Sydney man has been charged with stealing camera equipment belonging to one of the victims of the Bondi Beach terror attack. The gear belonged to 61-year-old retired police officer and photographer Peter Maher, who was among 15 people killed when gunmen opened fire at the Hanukkah event. Police allege a 35-year-old photographer stole the camera gear and later pawned it. He was arrested at a home in Sydney's northwest yesterday and charged with multiple offences, including theft, drug supply and possessing a prohibited weapon. He's been bailed to appear in court at a later date. The World Health Organization says it's exploring vaccine and treatment options to help contain the Ebola outbreak in the Democratic Republic of Congo. There's currently no approved vaccine for this variant. The WHO Emergency Committee says they're examining the use of a vaccine which targets a more common type of Ebola. Vassi Morvi from the WHO says another vaccine is also being considered.
3: That is a collaboration between Oxford and the Serum Institute of India. They are manufacturing that as we speak, but there is no animal data to support that. And so it is possible that doses of that could be available for clinical trial in 2 to 3 months, but there is a lot of uncertainty about that. And it will depend on the animal data as to whether that is considered a promising candidate.
2: The nation's palliative care standards are being examined today. Peter Hislop has more.
4: Palliative care specialists will be among the attendees at today's webinar being run by Palliative Care Australia. It's looking into one of the national standards providing care. Nurse consultant Sarah Begley will be sharing reflections from her professional experience to support professionals in palliative care strengthen their approach to care planning. Palliative Care Australia says every day over 450 people die of a life-limiting illness. The national peak body says despite progress, too many individuals still miss out on adequate palliative care.
2: The Pedestrian Council of Australia says rural and regional families can support children in getting active before school. Tomorrow is National Walk Safely to School Day, an opportunity for families to build regular walking into children's routines, not just on the day. The Pedestrian Council of Australia's Harold Scrooby says he recognises not all families think they can take part.
5: You may have to drive your children to school because it's a long distance. Think about leaving the car a good distance from the school and having a walk with your children. You teach them to cross roads. You teach them the benefits of walking. When you get to the school, you won't be causing a traffic jam. Your car won't be polluting around the school and you'll get exercise as well.
2: Sport and in the AFL, Fremantle coach Justin Longmuir says he's not focused on the Dockers' current winning streak. A win against St Kilda tomorrow would be a club record, 10 in a row.
6: Got enough motivation, I don't need stuff like that. Yeah, it's not that those things don't matter in the long run, but it doesn't help you win games footy, focusing on those things. I don't need motivation to do my work off the back of, you know, those sort of records. It's more like leaning in on the process, controlling what we can control, really. And that's sort of been where our focus has stood, and it's held us in good stead.
2: Hawthorn and Adelaide meet in Launceston tonight. English soccer side Aston Villa are the Europa League champions, defeating German club Freiburg 3-0.
7: Aston Villa win the Europa League and they have won it in some style.
2: Audio courtesy of Stan.
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0: 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I gave you hustle.
1: Then fall right back in love the very moment that I touch you.

Spontaneous firecracker, plus our love is dangerous. Life of passion, laughing that you lose your temper, slightly crashing, dumb enough to ill reaction. Ain't no disrespect, highly sensitive, possessed, so protect you even when it's tragic. So jealous, hate it when I hit the club to get some. Wrote them off, rather see me hit the church and get religious. Who you fooling? I know what you doing. You my contradiction. Remember when you caught that body and still wiggled through their sins? Loved you more. When you flip and lose your, I hugged you more. It's sexy to me, cuss they out and hold their grudge some more. Down, I know your favorite movie. Is it Notebook? So good. If they all sub me, get them all booked. My baby boo, you either heal or you kill. Both is true. It takes some tough skin just to deal with you. Logical explanation don't exist. Flipping pages, chapter after chapter. Probably remarry and head to Vegas. Getting marked out. They can't erase our history. They margins ain't big enough. They all led by bigotry. My woman and my right hand. My saint and my sin. Ain't no like my, cause that been my.

Hello, my name is Nezrus Long, and I'm working at Tea Tree for Modular Rangers, and I live at Tea Tree Station, and this is BAW Radio.